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0: 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Now we are protégés.
1: We bow before your throne, Lord, and we just want to give you praise. Glory. We cannot make it without your power. Jesus, if it wasn't of your love and your faithfulness to the cross, where would we be? Today we are able to stand to testify that your death was life unto us. Your pain was healing unto our bodies. That your tears, oh God, they were celebration and joy unto us. We thank you, oh God, that you are in this place and we are able to experience your presence. For you are a great God. You are the substance of all human ventures. You are all wise and you are all knowing, all understanding. You can do anything and everything we cannot do. My God. You are everything good that we'd like to be. You are omnipotent, all powerful, you are omniscient, you are all knowing, omnipresent, all present, present everywhere, everywhere. Even in this studio, God, we know you're in this place. All we want to say to you is, Abba Father, thou art worthy to receive honor and glory. We bow before your throne, not because we do not have any other God to bow before, but because we tried you, we found you to be worthy of the praise. You said it, oh God, that let everything that has breath praise you. You are an infallible God. You are immortal. You are spirit. You are the beginning and you are the end. Totally aware of yourself, that you are the great I am, totally moral, totally self-assertive. You're the essence of love. You're loving. We just want to bow before your throne and give.

Worship Him in the morning. Worship Him when you go through difficulties, troubles. Worship Him. Worship Him when everything is going right, when everything is going wrong. Worship Him. He's a great God, and there is none like Him. There will never be anyone like Him. Rise, O Jehovah, and let all your enemies be scattered. Rise, rise.

all-powerful and sustains the universe. He exists outside the universe and still rules in it. Yet he is present throughout the universe. He exists in nature, but he is not nature. Nor is he bound by the laws of nature. He is the source of all life, everything that is. And his name is Yahweh, Jehovah. He who causes everything to be. And his name is God. We will serve no foreign God, O Father. Nor any other treasure but you.

warm greetings in the name of our Lord and Savior Jesus Christ, and would like to welcome you to today's Rhapsody of Realities reading for Sunday, the 16th of August 2026. And the title of our article today says, Your Mental Library, with our theme scripture taken from the book of Matthew, chapter number 9, verse number 4. I read, And Jesus, knowing their thoughts, said, Wherefore think ye evil in your hearts? Did you know that we have far more responsibility for our destiny than most people realize? What happens in your life has a lot to do with you. Your decisions, your words, your thoughts, and the structure of your mind. Much of what your life turns out to be is the making of your mind. The Lord Jesus posed a striking question in our opening scripture. Why do you reason the way you do? That question goes to the root of many people's challenges. Their reasoning is their undoing. You reason the way you do because of the information you've received over time. That's your mental library, the books on the shelf of your mind, the thoughts you've imbibed, the things you've listened to, and the ideas you've accepted are what shaped your life. You are the product of the information you've taken in. You can't think beyond what you've consistently heard and meditated on. This is why meditating on the Word is vital for every Christian. Aside from the refinement and elevation of your mind, it results in unending, undeniable prosperity and good success. Just like what the Bible shows us in the book of Joshua, chapter number 1, verse number 8, as well as the book of 1 Timothy, chapter number 4, verse number 15. Some say they listen to the Word, but without meditation, they neutralize its impact with contrary thoughts and influences. The Lord Jesus said, People make the Word of God of none effect through their traditions. We find that in the book of Mark, chapter number 7, verse number 13. Beliefs and ideas handed down from society, upbringing, and environment. But meditation seasons and synchronizes your mind with the Word. So, be deliberate about what you allow into your mind, your mental library. You are the character of your thoughts. The Bible says in the book of Proverbs, chapter number 23, verse 7, For as he thinketh in his heart, so is he. Therefore, fill your heart with the Word until it becomes the dominant force in your thinking. Let it shape your reasoning, your responses, and your worldview. Don't leave your mind to chance. Build it with the Word. Hallelujah. Praise the Lord Jesus. For further studies, I would like for you to kindly go through the book of Romans, chapter number 12, verse number 2, the book of Joshua, chapter number 1, verse number 8, and the book of Philippians, chapter number 4, verse number 8. Let us pray. Dear Father, I thank you for your Word that renews my mind and shapes my life. I guard my thoughts and give myself to the Word, allowing it to dominate my thinking and guide my decisions. I reject every influence that contradicts your truth. I walk in wisdom, and my life produces results that glorify you. In Jesus' mighty and glorious name we pray. Amen and amen. Dearly beloved, your life will go in the way or direction of the content of your mental library, meditation, and vocalization.
So therefore, you must not conform to the ideas and systems of this world. Bombard your mind and spirit day and night with God's word. Be intentional in staying your heart only on things that are honest, things that are just, things that are pure, things that are lovely, things that are of good report, things that are of virtue and of praise, as you watch your life produce results that continuously glorifies God. Hallelujah. Hallelujah. Praise God. We trust that you've been blessed by today's devotional and would like to invite you to make Jesus Christ the Lord of your life. In case you've not been born again, kindly say this prayer after me. Say, O Lord God, I believe with all my heart in Jesus Christ, Son of the living God. I believe he died for me and God raised him from the dead. I believe he's alive today. I confess with my mouth that Jesus Christ is the Lord of my life from this day. And through him and in his name, I have eternal life. I am born again. Thank you, Lord, for saving my soul. I'm now a child of God. Hallelujah. Praise God. Praise God. My brothers and sisters, to learn more about your new life in Christ, I would like for you to kindly visit any Christ Embassy church closest to where you live or work, and your life will continue to go in the upward and forward direction only. Until we come your way again, same time, same station, keep living the God life and remain rapturable, courtesy Christ Embassy, Orchid Road, Lekki, Lagos. God bless you.

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Welcome to the Holy Grail. It's the Ultimate Sunday Breakfast Show, and it's 25 minutes before the hour of 9 o'clock. And of course, we served you pretty, really, really hot at 8:15 when we brought you Rhapsody of Realities, How to Feed You with the Word. And of course, right after that, you listen to the song titled That's Who You Are by Helen Idara. And this is just how we do it, with the vibes, the aura, the sensational sound that comes with it. And it's a sanctuary where we give you the ultimate best of the best tunes, just to make you feel uplifted and, of course, make you understand your purpose. It's the Holy Grail, and I'm super excited. I'll always remain your sensational host with the most. And, you know, Magic Voice Radio, it brings charm in. And it's a profound privilege to be, you know, the voice in your car, perhaps if you're driving to church, and maybe the voice in your kitchen if you're about to fix breakfast or make a cup of tea, or perhaps in your headphones this morning. Yeah. Last Sunday, we talked about, you know, strengthening what works. We talked about, you know, finding the green grass in your life and watering it. But today, we're going to be looking at the different parts of the yard. And today, we're looking at the dry, untouched, you know, soil. And that's why I bring you the theme to this morning's show. And I call the theme, Breaking Fallow Ground. Well, well, well, we all have areas in our lives, you know, that we have abandoned, you know, dreams we packed in the garage, and talents we haven't even used in years, relationships we let go quiet. I mean, our personal goals we, you know, gave up on because they got too hard, you know, to achieve. But today, we are grabbing the plow, you know. It's time to disturb the comfortable dirt and plant something beautiful. You know, in farming, there's a term called fallow ground, yeah? Now, when a piece of land has been farmed heavily, and the farmer will eventually leave it alone for a season, they won't plant anything on it. They let it rest so it can recover its nutrients. But here's the catch. When ground is left alone for a very long time, the sun bakes it, isn't it? Now, the rain beats down on it, and weeds start to grow over it. Eventually, I mean, the top layer of the starched soil becomes hard as concrete. Well, it's no longer dead soil, but it is hardened soil. So if you throw fresh seeds on fallow ground, the birds will just eat them because the seed cannot penetrate the hard crust, right? Now, before you can plant anything again, you have to bring in a heavy plow. Now, you have to break the ground. You have to turn the dirt over, pull out the deep weeds, and expose the soft, rich earth underneath. Now, listen, where's the fallow ground in your life? That's where I'm headed. Maybe it's a degree you started 5 years ago and abandoned because life got too busy, and now the idea of going back to school feels impossible, virtually impossible. Maybe it's your physical health. You haven't worked out in 3, 4, 5, 6 years and your body feels stiff. Perhaps it's your ability to trust people in a relationship after a terrible breakup. And your heart, you know, has become so hard to protect itself. Now, that area of your life is not dead. Just so you know, it's just fallow, right? It's been resting, but now the rest is over. We love the idea of a new harvest, but we hate the discomfort of breaking the ground. You know, breaking fallow grounds is hard work. We all know that. It requires you to disrupt your comfort zone. It means admitting you let things slide. Perhaps, yeah. So don't be afraid to disturb the soul of your life this week. It's going to feel uncomfortable. It's going to take effort to break those old, hardened habits. But I promise you, just beneath that hard surface is the richest, most fertile soil of your life, completely ready to grow your next masterpiece. So if you're hearing my voice right now and you know exactly which part of your life has grown hard and dormant, this is your sign. Do not leave it that way. The season for resting that dream is officially over. It's time to bring out the plow, and I'm going to play incredible songs. But just so you know, there's a whole lot of, you know, segments coming up on the show. I got the growth stories where I'm going to be sharing some incredible, inspiring stories. And of course, the temple talk where I get to, you know, dive deeper into this conversation. I'm going to be having a conversation on temple talk, of course, at about 9:30. And right after that, I'm going to be taking some of your stories, and you're going to let me know what area of your life has been followed for a very long time and what you want to do to bring it up. And I'll open the phone lines, and of course, maybe you can reach out to me via the social media network. And
send a DM and I'll take your shout outs, requests, and your stories and messages. Let me know the area of your life has been quite dormant for a very long time. Right after that, there's a whole lot coming up on the show, so keep it locked right here on Silverbirds Rhythm 93.7 FM. Don't go nowhere. I'll be right back just after the Sinach says it's beautiful with Nathalie Bassi. Check it out.

And that was beautiful right there by Sinatra, teaming up with Nathaniel Bassey. Alright, so before we went on our musical break, talked about the plow, yeah? I talked about how the hardest soil is off on the ground. We simply left alone for a long time. And of course, I established that starting again is going to be quite uncomfortable. And when you break fallow ground, your hands, you know, will eventually get dirty and your muscles will ache. And you have to confront the weeds of procrastination and fear that have grown over your dreams. But hey, today I'm proving that the harvest is just worth the sweat. So I'm going to be bringing you quite six stories today. Now, these are quite detailed and real-life narratives of, you know, of our Lagosians. And of course, people in diaspora who looked at a dead end, you know, in their lives, you know, picked up the heavy blows and decided to disturb the comfortable dirt. Now, these are stories of dormant dreams that are eventually waking up.

carpentry. Now you could even look at a piece of raw mahogany and see a beautiful dining table. But guess what? Society told him that being an artisan wasn't prestigious, so he abandoned, you know, the wood shop and put on a suit and took a desk job in an insurance firm. Now, for 10 years, Tony started a computer screen training, and perhaps apparently was virtually staring at computer screen all day during work, deeply unfulfilled and miserable. His passion was buried under layers of societal expectation. Now, one beautiful Saturday morning, a friend complained about, you know, not finding good, affordable furniture. Now, Tony felt a spark. He went to the market, he bought some basic tools and cleared, you know, out his small backyard. He started building a coffee table. His hands were blistered and he made mistakes because he was out of practice for a very long time. But for the first time in a decade, he felt alive. He posted a picture of the table online, and within a week, he had 5 orders. Now, Tunde is now transitioning out of his insurance job to run a premium bespoke furniture company. Now, what did you love doing before the world told you what you should be doing? Natinde's gift didn't die. It was just sleeping under the dirt. Sometimes breaking fallow ground just simply means that having the courage to look foolish to society so you can, you know, be authentic to yourself. Now, that was story about Tunde. Now, let me tell you about Chioma and Nneka, who are probably sisters now, who used to be best friends. Now, used to be best friends, right? But for 7 years, a terrible argument over a family business completely, tore them apart. And pride eventually stepped in on the way, and days of silence turned into months, and months turned into 7 years. Now, the soil of their sisterhood had baked in the sun and become as hard as a rock. Now, neither of them wanted to be the first to apologize. You know how sometimes this thing can be. Now, last month, Chima realized she didn't, you know, want to carry the bitterness into another year. Now, she decided to break the ground. She knew calling Nneka would, you know, be deeply uncomfortable and risky. Yeah, more like what if her sister rejected her. But guess what? Chima eventually picked up a phone and dialed the number. Now, when she answered the call, Chioma didn't make excuses. She simply just said that she misses her sister. And she apologized. And she said she was sorry for the part in their fight. Now, there was a long silence on the other end of the call, followed by, you know, sound of Nneka crying, you know. I didn't talk for 4 hours that night. Now, the heavy, hard soil of 7 years was completely torn over in a single evening. Now, here's what you got to know about this story. Briefly, pride is the sun that bakes the soil of our relationship until nothing can grow. You didn't get that. Breaking fallow ground in a relationship means swallowing your ego and making the first move. It's terrifying, yeah, I know, but on the other side of that awkward phone call is the harvest of restoration. And that takes me to the next story about, it's a story of what I call the dried paints. It's a story about Amina, a brilliant painter in the 20s. But then came marriage, 3 children, and a demanding full-time job. Now, a hustle was folded away, and expensive paints completely dried up in a box under the bed. Now, for 15 years, Amina told herself simply that she didn't have the time to be creative anymore. Her artistic ground was totally fallow. Now, on her 45th birthday, perhaps her husband gifted her a brand new set of professional paints and a blank canvas. And he told her, I miss you in your element. More like he misses Amina painting and all of that. And Amina stared at the blank canvas for weeks, completely intimidated. She felt she had lost her touch. But one beautiful Friday night, when the house was quiet, and she forced herself to just mix the

colors. Her first painting was messy and she hated it. But she tried again and tried again and tried again, and then the next time she would try, she pushed through the rust. Now today Hemina sells her hard work online, and painting has become her ultimate stress relief. But here's what I gotta say. Your creativity does not expire. Just so you know, it only goes dormant. The first few attempts at waking up, you know, a dormant talent will always be messy. It's just one thing you gotta know. But that is just the plow hitting the hard dirt. So you don't gotta let the messy beginning stop you from reaching the beautiful masterpiece underneath. Let me take you through another musical, and when I come back, it's going to be one more story. Here is TK's and Steve Hills with Song Oluwatosin. Check it out. I'll be right back.

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1: All right, welcome back. It's still the Holy Grail, the ultimate Sunday breakfast show, right on Silver Birds Rhythm 93.7 FM. It's where the hit music lives, of course. And I'm going to share one story. Well, last story before I head into the temple talk. Now, here's a story that I call the avoided ledger. Okay? Now, here was David, who was making very good salary. But he was completely broke. He lived in a constant cycle of taking loans to pay off other loans. And the anxiety was eating him alive. But his coping mechanism was denial. He refused, you know, to open bank apps, threw away his credit card statements, and simply hoped things would magically get better. Now, his financial reality was a piece of land, you know, he absolutely refused to look at. Now, one day, David couldn't even pay his child's school fees. You know, the shame hit him like a brick, and he decided to, the avoidance had to stop. And then he sat at his dining table, opened every single bank account statement, and wrote down every single debt he owed on a piece of paper. Now, the total number, you know, made him physically nauseous. Now, it was quite a brutal, painful night of breaking hard ground. But once he saw the truth, you know, he could finally make a plan. He sold his expensive car, downsized his apartment, and aggressively, you know, attacked his debt. Now, 3 years later, David is just completely debt-free and owns his first plot of land. Now, as brief as the story is, you cannot just conquer, you know, a monster you refuse to look at. Breaking financial fallow ground means you confronting, you know, the ugly truth of your bank account. Now, it's the most uncomfortable thing you will ever do, but the truth is the only blow sharp enough to set you free. That is just the truth. It's the only blow that is sharp enough, you know, to set you free. And these are six stories I brought to you, six brave individuals who looked at the hardest, you know, most stubborn areas of their lives, and then decided it was time to dig, whether it is an abandoned degree, a dormant talent, a broken relationship, or avoiding your finances. The only way out is through it's just for you to go through it and don't let another year pass you by with that ground sitting idle, right? All right, so you don't want to miss the next segment of the show. It's time for you to just stretch your legs and refill your cup of tea or whatever you're doing. The Holy Grail will be right back after this beautiful song. It's Temple Talk that's coming up in just a moment. So I'm going to play you a song by Exade called Prayer. I'll be right back in just after this.

He did it again right there by Urban Chords. All right, it's exactly 9:31 and it's time for the Temple Talk, and you've stepped perfectly into the sanctuary. I mean, over the last hour, we've talked about the emotional side of breaking fallow ground. We've listened to those six incredible stories of everyday people who decided to dig into the hard dirt of their, you know, abandoned degrees, dormant passions, and forgotten health, you know. But right now, we're stepping into the Temple Talk, where we look at the physical house, you know, you live in your body and your mind. So I want to explain to you exactly, you know, why it's so incredibly hard, you know, to start something all over again. And I want to talk about, you know, the biology of resistance and why your brain fights you so aggressively when you try to break new ground.

So now imagine, you know, you live at the edge of a thick forest, and every day for 5 years you walk the exact path, you know, to stream, to fetch some water, because you walk in it every day. Now the path is smooth and there's no grass, no stones, and you can walk it with your eyes closed. But today you decide to just want to go to a completely different part of the forest. Now there is no path there. Now to get there, you have to take, you know, a machete and chop down thick bushes, you know, move heavy stones, and you know, fight through the spider webs. You will eventually sweat and you will definitely get scratched and you'll be exhausting. Now listen, Lagos, that forest is your brain, and the machete you have is the tool you need to break that fallow ground. Now you see, your brain is designed to do one primary thing, and that's to keep you alive by saving energy. Now when you do the same thing every day, scrolling on your phone for 3, 4, 5 hours, eating the same junk food every day, avoiding your finances, your brain has built a smooth, you know, clear path for those habits. Now it takes absolutely zero energy for your brain to execute them, right? You're more like you're on autopilot. Now, but the moment you decide to break that fallow ground, you break fallow ground, the moment you say, hey, I'm going to study for an hour today and I'm going to put on my running shoes, your brain detects a massive problem. Now, to your brain, creating a brand new habit means pulling out the machete and hacking through, you know, a thick jungle. It requires a massive amount of physical and mental energy. So what does your brain do? It triggers an alarm. It floods, you know, perhaps your body with feelings of heavy fatigue, intense procrastination. Hey, I'm going to do this today, I'm going to do this tomorrow, and anxiety. Have you ever noticed that the exact moment you sit down to write your business plan, you suddenly feel incredibly sleepy? And you suddenly remember that, hey, you need to wash your ceiling fan, probably need to do something. That's not laziness, that's just a biological defense system. Right, so it's more like your brain is trying to trick you, you know, into dropping the machete and going back to the smooth, comfortable path where no energy is required. Your brain hates breaking new ground because it's protecting its battery life. Okay, so how do we defeat this? So if your own biology is fighting against you, how do we feel? Finally, you know, break the hard soil without burning out. You don't want to fight your brain. You simply want to trick it. So you do this by shrinking the task, right? So when you look at that fallow ground and say, I'm going to run 5 kilometers today, your brain's alarm system goes crazy. Like, oh, it shuts down. But if you say, I'm going to put on my running shoes and walk to the front gate, and that's all. So walking to the front gate takes almost zero energy, and the brain's alarm system stays quiet. But once you are at the gate, you know, with your shoes on, the friction is broken, and then most of the time you will just keep walking. And if you want to read a book, you're abandoned. You do not commit to reading a whole chapter. You commit to reading just one single paragraph, you know, day by day, and you want to clean the messy room, and that's quite overwhelming. You just do not commit to cleaning the entire room. You just commit to putting away exactly probably 3 or 4 or 5 items, just basically some items. So by making the task ridiculously small, you bypass the brain's defense, you know, mechanism. You take the plow out of the shed and without even the brain noticing it. Yeah, so once you start moving, the momentum takes over, and then suddenly you are breaking the ground. So do not rely on simply motivation. Motivation is a feeling. Feelings change with the weather, right? So you gotta rely on making the first step so small that it is impossible to fail.

So here's a song by Tasha Cars Leonard, and she says, "Final Say." When I come back, I'm going to take you through the wrap up and, you know, let you know what it feels like to break fallow grounds. And of course, I'm going to be opening all the phone lines and WhatsApp portal as well. So if you want to let me know what steps you're taking to break that fallow ground, you can as well reach out via the WhatsApp line. It's simply 0812-806-2337. 0812-806-2337. That's the WhatsApp line. Of course, if you're watching live on TikTok, you can drop a DM and drop a message right there. Let me know what you have been up to. And you want to make a shout-out request, of course, it's going to be just a few minutes. I'll be taking that right here on the show. So keep it locked. I'll be right back with the song. Here's a song coming up. It says Final Say by Tasha Cobbs Leonard. Check it out.

All right, that was Final Say by Tasha Cobbs Leonard. So it's 15 minutes before the hour of 10 o'clock, and you're still on to the Holy Sanctuary right here. So welcome back. Still remain your humble and sensational host with the most. And so today we've definitely gotten our hands dirty, and we are breaking fallow ground. And I've spent the beautiful morning talking about the heavy blow, the discomfort of starting over, and the absolute beauty that waits beneath the hard death, of our abandoned dreams. So in Temple Talk, we just unlocked, you know, the ultimate cheat code, tricking the brain by shrinking the task. You gotta shrink the task, and we're dropping the pressure and just picking up the matchets for 5 minutes. So it's a Grill Connect right here, and you want to let me know what you what steps you're taking, right, to break those fallow grounds. And you want to send your messages or send requests or shout outs. 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And you can also reach out via our phone call. You want to call, it's 0911-000-237. I'll take that again, 0911-000-237. And on WhatsApp, it's 082-806-2337. And of course, if you're joining me on live stream, it's He's Prince Charming on TikTok. Drop a message right there, and I'll be right. I'm just going to be staring at it right now and looking at it. So you want to join us on live stream, it's He's Prince Charming on TikTok. So check it out on TikTok and drop your message, drop your text, drop your request. I'm right here to take them right now. So now, it's the microphone is just officially handed over to you, and some of you are letting out a massive exhale, you know, realizing that you don't need to conquer the whole forest today. You just need to take one single step, right? So I'm going to be taking your music request, reading your messages, and I'm going to be celebrating you. If you have any shout outs, just right here. I'm gonna be right here to celebrate your courage live on here. So keep it locked. Here's a song I'm gonna be playing right now. It's still Soul of Africa, and it says Grace on Repeat. And when I come back, I'm gonna be taking your messages. I can see some messages dropping on keep it coming on my DM. And so do well to also follow us on Instagram. It's 937 Rhythm FM, and of course He's Prince Charming on Rhythm on Instagram and TikTok. But then I'm live on TikTok. You want to send your DMs, send it right now. I'll be right there to take it and drop it on the live stream. I'll be right to take your request and shout out. So keep it locked. This is Soul of Africa, Grace on Repeat. Be right back to take these messages. And right after that, it's going to be The Scoop. And of course, Traditional Nuggets comes up. So keep it locked. We still got like an hour plus right here on the show. Don't go nowhere. Be right back.

That was Your Love by Moses Lees and Chandler Moore, especially dedicated to Joshua Oreke. Yeah, it's a birthday shout out to you. And yeah, I still say that I pray that you become larger than life, and pray that you get the best of everything you've always asked God for. We love you, but then God loves you more. All right, I'll take one more message, right? This one says, good morning to the Holy Grail family. My fellow ground is my taxes and accountant. I run a small logistics business, and I have ignored my bookkeeping for 7 months because it gives me terrible anxiety. And listening to you, I realized I've been trying to force myself to do 7 months of work in one day. Today, I will only open the folder for January, just January. This is coming from Trux. Yeah. So Trux, you took a massive weight off your own shoulders. Now one folder, 1 month. When you finish January, you will realize the magic isn't so heavy at all. I mean, so we're just so proud that you're facing, you know, the numbers. So I'm taking another message right here on my DM. This one says, good morning, friends. My fellow ground is runs in my marriage. We have been married for 20 years and we just became roommates. I kept thinking I needed to book flight to Dubai to fix it, so I did nothing. Tonight, I'm breaking the ground. I'm buying one single rose on my way home from church. And I will make her a cup of tea. Small steps. And this is coming from Uncle Shagun in Ikeja. So, Uncle Shagun, I'm giving you, you know, a standing ovation in the studio, right? Because, man, like, the grand gestures are great, but a single rose and a cup of tea will break the hardest soil in a marriage. Yeah, and you're watering your garden today. You got to keep it up. Keep it up. Well done.

Okay. Taking one more. This is from Emmanuel. Emmanuel is currently driving on his way to a show. He says, Prince, my dream is to learn French so I can guide international tourists. I downloaded the language app a year ago and never opened it. Now, today, while waiting for passengers, I will do just one three-minute lesson, not an hour, just 3 minutes. And that's great, Emmanuel. Emmanuel, in Oshodi, you're going to be the most sought-after bilingual driver in Lagos. Trust me, if you do that, take that step, one single step, 3 minutes. They build a magnificent vocabulary over a year. And that, just keep that app open. Keep that app open. Man, I can feel the energy on this portal, my DM. It's absolutely electric. Absolutely.

All right, let's you know, switch some gears a little bit into some gospel Afro beats right here, and not your regular, but then yeah, I'm trying to go off a little bit with some great, inspiring and Afro gospel tune, and not your regular gospel artist, but this one says, "Please play me Dance for Jesus" by Fido. Okay, that's gonna be coming up shortly, so just keep listening right here. Your ultimate Sunday breakfast show. It's Better Hit Music Leaves, Rhythm 93.7 FM. Keep it locked. Yeah, so I found you Dance for Jesus, Fido, and coming up just in a moment.

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1: All right, so that was Isigini right there by Bidemio Lauba. Before that, you listened to Dance for Jesus by Fido and Zlatan and the other Afrobeat artist. All right, so in just a minute, I will be taking you through the scoop right here on the Ultimate Sunday Breakfast Show. So keep it locked in the next, for just the next quarter of the hour. I'll be sharing some great stories and, you know, stories across the gospel scene and, of course, across all entertainment industry. So keep it locked. Stories from La Dimeji Triplets to Mr. Jim's performance and then Testi Munijaga's performance. At yeah, so I'm going to be sharing you the story right here on the scope in just a moment. So keep it locked. Be right back after this musical by Benson, because it's in Jesus' name.
2: Praise due to Allah.

All right, welcome back. It's 20 minutes gone past of 10 o'clock, and this is The Scoop. So we begin with the gospel scene. Let's take you straight to the MFM Mountaintop Chorale, the return home after a triumphant outing at the 2026 World Choir Games in Helsingborg, Sweden, where the 53-member choir won gold and emerged, champions in their category.

So a little detail on the World Choir Games in the spiritual category, where the MFM won the competition in Sweden. So the Nigerian choir won gold, basically, in the spiritual category with, you know, whooping 87 points before emerging champion of the champions competition, according to the information from the World Choir Games and the MFM. So Dr. Daniel Olukoya, you know, the general overseer of MFM, celebrated the achievement in a social media post, describing the victory as a glorious moment for mountain top choral and for Nigeria. And let me take you straight to testimony Jaga performed at the New Africa Shrine. In an unprecedented convergence of sacred praise and raw street culture. So the legendary New Africa Shrine witnessed history in the making during the celebration 2026. So the gospel powerhouse testimony Jaga broke long-standing conventional boundaries by becoming the first gospel artist to minister at the revered home of Afrobeat. So known for his high energy and street-oriented ministry, so Jaga seamlessly blended faith, rhythm, and the Nigerian pop culture, turning the iconic shrine and stage into a vibrant platform for a message centered on Jesus Christ.

And this is a story about the award-winning Nigerian gospel singer Mercy Chinwo, who's definitely drawn thousands of worshippers to a landmark live concert, you know, in South America, Suriname, in a powerful display of music, faith, and cultural connection. Now, the concert, you know, held recently attracted large audience, and particularly young people, you know, who gathered to experience an evening of worship, music, and inspirational moments. Now, beyond the musical performance, the event also witnessed a significant spiritual reference, with several attendees reportedly responding to the gospel message and committing their lives to, Jesus. So the visit was also featured a special reception for Chinwo and her husband, Pastor Blessed Uzod Chikara, who hosted by the president of Suriname, Jennifer Gerlin Simmons. For Chinwo, the concert represents another milestone, you know, in our growing international ministry, demonstrating basically, you know, the ability of gospel music, you know, to transcend geographical, linguistic, and cultural boundaries. Big ups to Mercy Chinwo right there. From Africa to South America, the singer continues to use her music, you know, as a platform, you know, to spread the message of faith, hope, and the love of Christ to audiences across the world.

All right, so away from the gospel scene, let's take you straight into what the federal government has to say about the Nigeria Fashion Week 2026. So they've actually reaffirmed their support for the Nigerian Fashion Week 2026 with the Minister of Arts, Culture, Tourism, and the Creative Economy, highlighting the potential of the fashion industry to drive investment, entrepreneurship, and economic growth. And of course, the minister in person of Hanatu Musa Musawa supports for the event is part of the renewed efforts to position Nigeria's creative industries as important contributors to the country's economic development. So the minister also emphasized the significance of fashion as more than an avenue for entertainment, pointing to its capacity to create jobs, develop businesses, and of course attract investment.

So we from fashion, let's take you straight to Nollywood, and here is Somotola Jalade donating entire 22 million naira earnings from Mother's Love movie to charity. I mean, so this is incredibly awesome because she made the announcement that all our proceeds earned from the movie Mother's Love have been donated to the non-governmental organization Slum to School Africa. So the announcement basically was made in a video where the actress gave an account of the film's earning and subsequent donation to the charity organization. Now, according to her, the film generated over 103 million naira during its cinema run before the statutory deductions and industry-related expenses were removed. So now, in quotes, she said, "At the end of our run, we had made 103 million naira after deduction from exhibitors, distributors, prints, and advertising value added task, which is called EAT, entertainment task, and withholding task." There's a whole lot of tasks anyway in the Nollywood industry. And all deductions and everything else from cinemas, she said. So, and then she said that the money was that was accrued to us as producers of Mother's Love was 22 million. And so 100% of that money, as promised by Red Hot Concepts, was donated to the NGO Slum to School. All right, so away from Nollywood, let's take you straight into the event that happened last week. And that was the Daddy Show. It's 50 years on stage that resurrected Nigeria's music legends. I gotta say that on one night in Lagos, I mean, Nigeria's music industry came alive again, and the veteran singer and Galala Pauni Adeshuke Henu turned his 50 years on stage into a celebration of not just his, you know, his own career, but the legend sounds of and memories that helped, you know, shape the music industry in the country. The milestone concert tagged the journey, my 50 years stage as an entertainer, that held last week Sunday at the Courtson Suites. Then it brought together generations of Nigerian entertainers for a spectacular evening of music and nostalgia and celebration. Well, rather than making the occasion solely about himself, so that Adeshuke actually transformed the concert into a reunion of music heavyweights, putting many familiar faces from Nigeria's golden era and the new generations of the same stage. So among those who joined him on stage were, you know, Tony Tetsula, Baba Nice, African China, Bafra Yodango, I mean, Danfo Drivers, and Marvelous Benji, and of course, the likes of Tenny, Cobams, and all this. That was awesome. And the result was a musical journey that reminded fans of the different eras that have contributed to the evolution of the Nigerian popular music.

And that's it on The Scoop. Of course, it's 30 minutes gone past 10 o'clock. Let's head back into the music. Here's David Jones, David, with the song titled Isoyoyo. Check it out. Be right back to wrap it up, the last half hour of the show, with inspirational nuggets. Here's DJ D, Isoyoyo. Check it out.

All right, Lagos, we've arrived at the final half hour of the show. And of course, you're still locked onto the Holy Grail right here. And what an incredibly courageous morning this has been. But as you prepare to step back out into the fast lane of this city, as you get ready to face a brand new week, I want to equip you with the final tools you need to keep that momentum alive. And it's time for the Inspirational Nuggets. So I have created five highly detailed, inspirational nuggets. These are solid pillars designed to protect your mind as you navigate the messy and comfortable and beautiful process of starting all over again. So take a deep breath and let's anchor your mind.

The first one is what I call the illusion of too late. Now, the biggest lie the enemy of your progress will tell you is that it's simply too late to start. Your brain will look at your age, your peers, or the years that have passed, and it will say, "My brother, the ship has sailed." But here's the truth about time. The next 5 years are going to pass away. You can either arrive at 2031 having broken the ground and harvested the fruit, or you can arrive at 2031 still staring at the exact same patch of hard, dry dirt. Fallow ground does not care how old you are. It only responds to the plow. Stop counting the years you lost and start counting the seeds you have left in your hand.

A second inspirational nugget is what I call the beauty of the messy middle. Now, here's what it is. When you first start breaking fallow ground, it's not going to look like a beautiful garden. It's going to look like a construction site. There will be mud, there will be weeds pulled up by the roots, and it will look chaotic. Many of us, we just quit in the first 2 weeks of a new habit because we expect it to look like a finished masterpiece. So don't let the mess discourage you. The friction, the awkwardness of being a beginner again, the bad first drafts, that's the exact sound of progress. The mess means the ground is finally open. So give yourself permission to be a completely unpolished beginner.

And for you to give yourself permission to be a completely unpolished beginner, it simply means that you have escaped from all forms of negativity. And here's Lorenzo Yor saying, I have escaped. Be right back after this masterpiece.

Indeed. Have you escaped? Yes, you have escaped from the negativity. All right, so the third inspiration nugget I have for you is to forgive your past self. You cannot plant a new seed if your hands are busy beating up your past self. Now, you're definitely carrying heavy guilt because, I mean, we let the ground go fallow in the first place. We are angry that we quit the gym 3 years ago. We are angry that we dropped out. We are angry that you gave up, and you're perhaps angry at a whole lot of things that have gone wrong in your life. But listen to me. The version of you that gave up was probably just exhausted, right, and overwhelmed, and doing the best they could at that time. So you have to extend radical grace to your past self. You got to say that you forgive yourself, right? Just say, I forgive you for dropping the ball, but I am picking it up right now. You cannot shame yourself into a new harvest. And the fourth one is the one I call the power of the invisible roots. Now, when you finally plant that seed in your newly broken ground, nothing's going to happen on the surface for a very long time. You will water it on Monday or Tuesday and check it on Wednesday, and perhaps that seed, nothing but dirt. Now, this is the moment when most people, you know, throw the towel in. But you have to remember the law of nature. All the most important growth happens on the ground, in complete darkness where nobody can see it. Just because you cannot see the results of your new diet, your new budget, or your new study routine yet doesn't mean it's not working. The roots are spreading trust. Just trust the invisible process.

for you to trust the process, it means that you have to listen to God when He calls your name. And when He calls you, you gotta answer. And this is Heart of Georgia Music with the song He Called My Name. And I'm gonna be right back. Yeah. To give you the final inspiration nuggets and then wrap up the show. 14 minutes before the hour of 10 o'clock, keep it locked. It's still the Holy Grail, the ultimate Southern breakfast show right here on Silverbirds Rhythm 93.7 FM. It's where the hit music lives. Speaking of hit music, check this out. Heart of Georgia, He Called My Name.

Facebook, Instagram, and WhatsApp channels for official information. Meanwhile, troops of Operation Fasan Yaman have intercepted a suspected arms and explosive courier carrying 180 units of 20mm superpower explosives in Zamfara State. The suspect, identified as a 57-year-old Sani Umar, was intercepted during a routine vehicle check. The Army said in a statement by the Media Information Officer of the Joint Task Force Northwest Operation Fasan Yaman, Lieutenant Colonel Aliu Danja, that he was transporting the explosive from Gasau to suspected terrorist elements in Jibia, Katsina State. In a separate operation in Benin, Magaji, troops killed the two suspected terrorists and recovered rifles, ammunition, and motorcycles. The statement says operations will continue to disrupt terrorist activities and their logistics network across the northwest. And still talking about security matters in Borno State, the State Police Command has recovered an unexploded hand grenade from a drainage slab in the Maiduguri area of Maiduguri State. The commissioner says its EOD CBRN base 13 operative responded to a report received at about 12:40 p.m. on Saturday and safely recovered the explosive device. The state police spokesperson Nahum Danso said in a statement that the grenade has been secured for further examination while investigations continue to determine its origin. Danso urged residents to avoid touching or moving suspected explosive devices and to report them promptly. This is still Silverbirds Rhythm News. The news broadcast is reaching you live from Silverbirds Rhythm 93.7. Still to come, 12 people killed as Polish tourist bus crashes in Hungary. Plus entertainment, sports stories. Please stay with us.

Many thanks for staying with us. This is still Rhythm 93.7. And now to foreign news. In Hungary, 12 people have been killed and dozens injured after a Polish tourist bus veered off a motorway in Hungary and overturned in a ditch. Police says the bus left the M3 motorway near Budapest at about 1 a.m. on Sunday. Officers believe the driver may have fallen asleep at the wheel and has been taken into custody. Firefighters have rescued 35 of the 57 passengers and two drivers on board, while emergency team worked to free those trapped under the 24-ton vehicle. Hungary's Prime Minister Peter Magyar has expressed condolences to the victims' families. Still on foreign news, one person has died in Hawaii as Category 1 Hurricane Lala batters the big island with strong winds and torrential rain. Hawaii Governor Josh Green confirmed the death, saying the person died in a car accident. He urged residents to stay off the road as dangerous conditions persist. Lala is sparking winds of up to 80 miles per hour, with warning of heavy rain, floods, and a possible 3-foot storm surge. Meanwhile, in Australia, Australia's most populous state, New South Wales, will launch a gun buyback scheme in November, following the Bondi Beach terror attack that killed 15 people last December. Gun owners will be offered up to $1,000 to surrender eligible firearms as authorities seek to reduce the number of weapons in circulation. The scheme will target people who have more firearms than allowed under the new laws or will no longer hold valid licenses. The Premier, Chris Minns, says the government wants the weapons handed in compensation.

compensated for and safely destroyed. The scheme is jointly funded by the New South Wales and the Australian federal government. Up next is entertainment news. Stay tuned. Nigeria has been encouraged to support Nigeria's representative, Kabiru Judge, as she competes at the 75th Miss World pageant in Vietnam. Our supporters can vote through the Miss World app by downloading the app, registering and searching for Nigeria or Kabiru Judge. They're also encouraged to watch, like, comment, and share our official beauty with a purpose video, as every genuine engagement counts towards our campaign. Kabiru is currently in Vietnam representing Nigeria, with the grand finale scheduled for September 5th, 2026. Up next is sport news. Super Falcons defender Alozie has deactivated her Instagram account following criticism from Nigerian fans after the team failed to qualify for the 2027 Women's World Cup. The Super Falcons lost 1-0 to Cameroon in WAFCON quarterfinals before suffering a 2-1 defeat to South Africa in the playoffs. Alozie was among players signed out for criticism, while her Instagram page has remained inactive since the backlash intensified. The development has also fueled calls for Coach Justin to be sacked and for reforms at the Nigerian Football Federation. And still talking AFCON this morning, Algeria have won a historic bronze medal at the Women's African Cup of Nations after beating Morocco 3-2 on penalties following a 1-1 draw. Morocco took the lead through Kouta Azar before Algeria's Lina Bosal qualified in the 83rd minute to force a penalty shootout. Algeria held their nerve to win the 3-2 and secure third place, leaving Morocco fourth. The result caps a landmark tournament for Algeria, who reached the WAFCON semifinals for the first time. The run also secured Algeria's first ever qualification for the FIFA Women's World Cup, which will be hosted by Brazil in 2027. To end the news, here is a recap of the major stories. INEC has declared Ademola Adeleke the winner of Osun governorship election. Hackers have targeted the Defense Headquarters social media account. You also heard that the Nigerian Army has intercepted a courier with 180 explosives in Zamfara as the Borno police recovered a hand grenade from Maiduguri drainage. And that was the news. It was edited by Suleiman Abdul Karim and produced by Nigeria is the only country we have. Let's avoid acts that could destabilize the nation. Remember, we are one big family.

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0: 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Lagos, are you ready? The craziest and hottest of them all is back. It's Akpororo versus Akpororo. 10th year anniversary. 40 and crazy.
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0: 10 years of laughter, 10 years of madness, and now at 40, Akpororo is going even crazier. Featuring AY, Deathstalker, Kenny Black, MC Monica, Freemouth, Godons, Alibaba, and lots more. On the wheels of steel is DJ CZ. 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

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Say that out loud.

people of Lagos. This is Still Rhythm 93.7, your number one hit music radio station. Time check. It is 40 minutes past 12 noon right here in the city of Lagos. And you are still tuned into the Sunday Lounge with your girl, Mercy Chinny. I know we wanted to do reflections, but hey, I don't want to say time is against us, but time's not our friend when we're catching so much fun. So let's go back to some of the things that trended during the week. So during the week, there's this video that was trending of an elderly man touching a female's lap. So this female wore a bum shot, and you know, her skin was skinning. You know how when they say that your skin is so bright and smooth, and so this man was probably attracted to this lady's thigh and started to touch it and romance it on the public space. No jokes. The lady had to film it and said, you know what, I'm going to expose somebody's grandfather, somebody's father. But my question today is, do people really need to record all of these things? Because nowadays, I feel like everything is just on the internet. I would feel so abused if I was that lady. I'd feel so abused that I wouldn't want to film that and post it. I think what I'll do might be drastic. Although I don't know if I'm going to respect the old man, because he looked really old. It looked like a man in his late 60s, early 70s. You know, I might maybe hit his hands off my lap, or, you know, just something to show that this is a big disapproval from me. But, you know, she brought her phone and then she was recording and saying stuff like, oh, this is somebody's father. This is somebody's best dad in the world. You know, that what is wrong? Is he, what is wrong with him? And the man was so comfortable doing it. And when they put the camera to his face, it just looked like a swollen bread. I was like, what is happening? Anyways, that trended throughout the week. But again, it also begs the question, is it okay to dress indecently? And when we talk about indecent dressing, people view it in different perspective or in different ways. For me, if your tie, your breast, your tie are all out there for people to see, then you're naked. I honestly don't care how you want to explain it. That's being naked, okay? And it's really common. Now, we're all feeling like, oh, yes, we are in what's it called now? We're in a jet age, or we are, you know, in a new season where everybody's woke. But where do you even draw the line with indecent dressing? I really do not understand it. When I see girls, you know, post their naked pictures, they say, oh, well, I was at a beach. And I'm like, even if you're at a beach, must we see the photos of you just wearing bra and panties all over the social media? I mean, you could say, oh, well, since it's just social media and it's a beach, why not take a picture of yourself while being naked taking your bath? You know that very funny saying that they say people hide to dress up only to come out naked? I feel like that's what's happening in Lagos. You know, you see people's ashwebi and you're like, what's going on here? The breast is out, everything is out, there's nothing left to the imagination of men. Like, people are just literally like, as if they're hawking the breast. You know, honestly, I'm a woman. This is not being insulting to my gender. Nothing. It's nothing like that. But I'm just saying that, what do you draw the line as a woman? You know, when it comes to fashion, you know, be fashionable. There's nothing wrong with being fashionable, but to what extent do you want to take your fashion to? Do you always want to look naked just to prove a point that you're pretty? I don't think so. Yesterday I was at a shop. I went to shop for my dresses, because of course my birthday is coming, by the way, 1st of September. So I went to do some shopping for my clothes, the kind of clothes I'm going to be wearing, and for my birthday shoot. And as I kept trying the dresses on, I'm like, who are the people behind this fashion? You see a lovely dress, of course flowing, because I love flowing gowns. I love dresses that are flowing and they are, you know, flared. But at the top, you see that a part of the hump, the armpit, the bust, the back, everything is just open. And I'm like, who are the people behind this fashion ideas? Why do you want to expose women's bodies so much? And the funny thing is, when you go to a male clothing line or to look for male clothes, you don't see
What about it is just crazy. You don't see the part where their private part is being opened or exposed. No, I've never seen a trouser like that. But for women, this, I mean, they like to sexualize us. I mean, there's a time that there was this particular style, you know, was reigning where they'll put net around the butt part of your trousers as a woman. And I'm like, why? What is actually happening here? You know, is it that people just love to see women half naked? It's really appalling. Anyway, so these were the things that trended. More things trended. So when I come back from this break, I'll talk about it some more. But I'd like to play You Godly by Omalay. I just love this song so much. When I come back, Master is coming up for you. Do not forget that by 1 o'clock, it's going to be time for Open Lines, where we get to discuss and talk about things that affect us as a people. Stay close to Rhythm 93.7. Don't stray breath away.

And that was Amalay with Godly. Yeah, today is Sunday. And yeah, anything that just reminds us of God is something that we should play. This is the Rhythm 93.7. And of course, this is still the Sunday Lounge with your girl, Mercy Chinny. Now, talking about, you know, Sundays and things that have been going on social media. A church was demolished while service was going on during the week. And I feel like that's just very crazy. The Federal Capital Development in Abuja, I think so. So they came to the church and brought bulldozers and demolished this church. It's called the Temple of Glory in Abuja. And I feel like this is extreme. I don't think there's any other government that has demolished more than this government. You know, the other time it was a business owner who came out and was crying about his business or his building being brought down by bulldozers.

0: When I told you that we're at the home of great music, I wasn't playing because right here we always play great tunes. I played you something by Mr. P called Why I Love You or something like that. Okay? So that song is trending and I just, you know, thought to put it up there because it sort of speaks to strong women out there. Every woman who's strong, who's like, I'm not going to give up on my relationship, I'm not going to give up on my family. You are the real MVP, especially women like Lola. I'm sure that that song was dedicated to Lola. And yeah, and I'm also dedicating it to every good woman out there. Those people who are making sure that their homes are still together. Kudos to you. God bless you for all that you do to keep the home front together. I say it all the time that the family is the nexus of the society. If anything goes wrong with the family, everything goes wrong with the society. So congratulations to every good woman out there who's keeping the home together. This is still Rhythm 93.7. My name is Mercy Chinny and I'm not alone. I still have the gentleman in the building.
1: You know what time it is.
0: Yes. So it's time for us to discuss and talk extensively. And I'm going to go back to the conversation, right? So just in case you don't know what conversation we're having, we're talking about a man who said that any woman who allows or employs the services of a maid into a home is indirectly giving license to a husband to cheat, right? That's the conversation that we are currently having. So any woman who permits or employs the services of a maid into the family is indirectly saying, oh, there, man, you can cheat, you can sleep with this maid. That's what we're discussing. And before we went on that break, Prince Charming was saying that, you know, a lot of men cheat openly because they're not thinking about the long-term effect it's going to have on their marriage. Right, so that's why they cheat wantonly. And again, I was having a conversation with some people, earlier today, and what they were saying is the society sort of permits men to cheat, and that's why they cheat. So I'm just going to ask you, I want you to pick up from there. Do you think that society, in a way, also encourages, you know, men cheating on their women because they're not frowning at it enough, or there are no real consequences, or like we're not seeing like people being punished for doing this kind of things? Because men, I feel like men respond when there are consequences.
1: Mm-hmm.
0: If there are no consequences to their actions, they just live freely. We women can still control ourselves and think of, well, this is not the right thing to do, but men are just logical, like, okay, it makes sense, let me just do it.
1: I think
0: until there's a consequence. Yeah, go ahead.
1: Yeah, I think there, I mean, yeah, in a certain way, yes,
0: yes.
1: Society permits you, but then I think we're just being giving excuses.
0: Okay.
1: First, you know, as human, I like to talk about values, morals, and all of those things, right?
0: Mm-hmm.
1: And this is not because no one is perfect, right? But we'll give them for errors and mistakes. But then when we say society permits you to do certain things that are not okay,
0: right,
1: and then you say that's license for you to do certain things.
0: Mm-hmm.
1: Nah, in a way, yes, and that's because men generally are referred to as alpha beings, right? Women, on the other hand, if a woman does certain things that men doing in public, they would say, "Oh, nah,
0: that's wrong. You shouldn't have done that.
1: You should have done that."
0: Yes.
1: But now I think the society is also beginning to frown at the opposite gender as well. I mean, but then
0: frown out.

0: men as well, not just at women. Not sorry, trying to say, yes. When I say opposite gender, the two genders, we need to be sure. So you're saying that society has started, you know, frowning at men cheating on their wives.
1: Exactly. Because it's unacceptable for you to do that and say, oh, society permits that. And then you put it on society. What happens to your core value? What happens to
0: your personal core values?
1: Exactly. And then if you put it on society and that gives you the license to do certain things, nah.
0: You know, values are personal. Like, you know, people, for a lot of men, they might not have such moral high standards for themselves. Mm-hmm. There are men who, should I say, I don't want to use the word free-spirited, because free-spirited is not what I'm trying to say. They're licentious. They do things wantonly, not thinking of the consequence that it will have on them. As long as they are satisfied at that moment,
1: they don't care
0: about any other thing. Mm-hmm. So that also can be a problem. But I want us to listen to this, because I interviewed the man. And I asked him, is it possible for men to be able to control their sexual urges?
1: Mm.
0: And he said, yes, but no when they are tempted by women. Oh, I like the shock in your face. Like the silence. You're like, really? A man said that? And again, it wasn't just the only one. I was speaking to some of the men and they concurred. They're like, okay, yeah. When faced with that temptation, when the woman brings the temptation to them, it is actually hard for them to say no. Other than, okay, when they're the ones doing the chasing. But when is a woman doing the chasing, that's actually hard? Oh, so you don't think that I'm joking, or maybe I just concocted
1: anyway, just lady voice and then I'll respond.
0: Yeah, so people don't think I just concocted what I just said. It is real. Somebody actually said it. So let's take a listen to this.
2: Yeah, hello, good afternoon. How are you doing?
3: Good afternoon.
2: Okay. So do you think that it's possible for men to control their sexual urges?
3: When tempted, no.
2: Why?
3: Because it's hard to resist temptation as a man, especially if it's coming from a lady. Sexual temptation, but going after them by yourself, that you can control. But when tempted by them, no.
2: Okay, what if you're aware that that lady you're tempted by has, say, HIV? Would you lose all the temptation and all the urges?
3: No one wants to go after that. That's a disease.
2: Okay, so because there are no consequences, that's why men have... That's why they can't control their sexual urges.
3: Without consequences, you're free to go after a woman. But when there's consequences, you won't want to do that.
2: Thank you so much for your time. I appreciate it.
3: Thank you very much.
0: All right, people. So that was an interview that I did a few minutes ago. And I was... I was smiling at your facial expression,
1: I'm
0: Mr.
1: I'm literally
0: Trent.
1: Smiling as well.
0: Yeah, because, I mean, he spoke sincerely. I mean, maybe for him, that's how he deals with it. But I want to say that I think that it might be the same for most men. If there are no consequences, you do whatever you like. But when there are consequences, you know, that's when men begin to align. But go ahead.
1: I want to know what's in your mind. Just regardless gender, to do certain things, and then you feel like, there's no consequence, and then you just do it.
0: Mm-hmm.
1: That's human nature anyway. But when... Let me speak about discipline, values as a person, right? When you... And in fact, the real test comes when you're tempted.
0: Mm.
1: And you are able to apply your core value as a human being,
0: okay,
1: and escape certain type of temptation, that's when you know that, oh, you really have the power to do certain things to control yourself. You're not tested, right, at your high
0: area of strength.
1: You're tested when you're vulnerable.
0: Weakness, yes.
1: And when you can surpass that time of vulnerability, and then you go past that stage, and then you come out successfully, that is when you are known to have that, you've exhibited that core value in you. And

0: in Osun State?
1: Well, first and foremost, I saw the face-saving measure that the distinguished member of the National Assembly who was involved
0: in. You still add the word distinguished?
1: Well, that, in quote, inverted commas.
0: Okay.
1: Well,
0: okay.
1: I don't want to be uncharitable. Unfortunately, he is still a member of the National Assembly. I am happy that there's no immunity for his office. And if I were in the shoes of the state government, we would take up that action. Even though he tried to deny and he made allegations that it was artificial intelligence.
0: And they should kill the...
1: No. It was so... That's the height of desperation for power. For me, when I see the way politicians in Nigeria carry on, I wonder if it is democracy we are practicing. Because leadership is supposed to be service. And service is supposed to be voluntary. But from the point where you want to foist yourself on the people, I'm not sure even in the dark days of the military regime, we had issues around this kind of level of desperation.
0: Definitely not.
1: It wasn't this bad. So how did we get here?
0: We can tell the story. I mean, not too far. I mean, if we transited from a president who said his ambition wasn't worth the drop of blood of anyone to a point where we had a president who said all is fair in politics. While all is being fair in politics, you can grab, snatch, and run. How do you put those statements in relation to answering your question? I mean, asking that, how did we get here?
1: Well, I want to believe that, and I want to give the benefit of doubt to the president on this matter. Because before the election, it was clear that even the incumbent governor in Osun State was not particularly against the president's ambition. And even before the elections, he gave several assurances to the president that I am still with you, despite the fact that I didn't get an umbrella under your party.
0: You still recall the podium announcement that the governor made, that we are not against you, call them and all that.
1: Sure.
0: I mean, how would you put that? Worry, anxiety, fear?
1: Well, in terms of alignment, right, I would say, because by extension, I hear the president has some ancestral affiliation with Osun State.
0: Oh, definitely, definitely.
1: And that should make him have some bit of personal interest in the scheme of things. But I'm sure he read the room and he felt the pulse, and he decided to be a statesman on this issue. And I would still give him his flowers for that purpose. But the end point of all of this is that those who attempted to subvert the process of the law, those who tried to incite people to commit murder, those who committed offenses against extant laws of the state must be brought to book. The particular individual in question should be, he was interrogated, which is a good thing. I should also commend the Inspector General of Police for his actions on this election. Because immediately that incident happened, within 24 hours, he was summoned to Abuja. His statements were taken where he denied, which we expected. He was released on some form of bail. Now, the administrative process needs to translate to a proper prosecution. Even if it is for the camera, let the message be sent that you do not throw up hate speech in a sensitive country like this. And I'll tell you the incidental thing and interesting thing about Osun State. Osun State is like a microcosm of Nigeria as a nation. You have the Christians, you have the Muslims, you have the deep traditional worshippers in there. You have almost 6 different sub-Yoruba nationalities within Osun State as it is.
0: Can you break that down?
1: The Ijesha people are there, the Ife people are there, and they call them the Igbomna people. Those are Ilao Ragun and the rest of them. They have their distinct history, even though they are Yorubas. So to manage a state like Osun, you need to actually be more of a statesman than a parochial person. If you trace the history of Osun, remember under, I think it was under Governor Regbeshola, they tried to enforce the use of hijab in schools, and the churches rose up at that point in time. I'm trying to paint this scenario because if you can manage a state like Osun with its complexity.
0: But no, people don't know from the outside, it doesn't look it.
1: No, it is. In Osun, you have families who have cousins who are Christians, Muslims, and they have coexisted in peace until politicians tried to pollute those very clean waters.
0: Even the governor, he has Nuruddin in his name.
1: And Jackson. He's a Christian, but he still has the Nuruddin. That's to show you how intertwined the religions, the prominent religions in Nigeria are. In the Osun example, and it means that I would say, like I said, the president read the room, felt the pulse, and understood the sensitivity of building the confidence of Nigerians ahead of the next election. Let me also say,

0: something. And for me, one of the things that this election has brought to fore is that I don't think the opposition is ready for 2027.
1: How do you mean?
0: If you say on paper right now, who are the major parties in Nigeria? I'm sure you will call 3, maybe 4 parties. If you want to juxtapose their showing in the election, it shows that if an election held in Osun today, as a presidential election, the opposition is not ready.
1: Now, I've had some persons give some off-air analysis saying that with the state of affairs in Nigeria, particularly the economy, that it is the ruling party against Nigerians, and that looking at the Osun results, that people rallied around possible winners. It wasn't as if if you recall, even the Accord Party chairman rooted for the APC candidate.
0: A lot of money.
1: Then we had the Iyola Omishore
0: faction of APC,
1: who is a very strong politician from his days as a PDP chieftain from Ife, the whole area. We had Iyola Omishore being accused of being doing anti-party, campaigning against his party.
0: He had his grievances, and validly so.
1: Yeah, I know. I'm not discussing him. Yeah, we'll talk about Iyola Omishore in a bit. But I'm trying to look at the picture of having the opposition stay on one side, and so this is see the ruling party as the people to take out as an explanation. Somebody gave me that analysis. I don't know what your take would be.
0: Well, what I would say is that in politics, alignment happen even up to the last minute. It is a game of interest, and everybody seems to have put their interest first. Even when you are within a party, to espouse your grievances, election day is where you show you are strong, where you are strong. But beyond all of these alignments and realignments, right, in my days as a youth copper, I used to pass through Osun State to get to Ekiti, where I served. Osun was a very suburban society at that time. But with the pictures that I saw, I've not been to Osun in about 10 years, but with the pictures that I saw, I see a lot of urban renewal that has happened. The people actually drove this process, even beyond the leaders who aligned and realigned for their interest. The civil servants, Osun is the civil service state predominantly. The civil servants had reasons to actually stand their ground because the governor was consistent in showing he was with them. Osun was one of the states that either did not pay salaries for a very long time.
1: No, it was very clear. In fact, part of the campaign points of Governor Adeleke is that he cleared, is it 82 billion of backlog of salaries? Because we recall that during the days of Ralph Aregbesola, when it was time to contest for to go for election, they had to go borrow money to come and pay salaries of civil servants for the election to go. Because civil servants had said they were not going to support or vote for his candidate.
0: Yes.
1: I can't remember now whether it was him that was contesting for the second term or Oyetola was coming.
0: It was the Oyetola transition.
1: Yes, that there's no way they were going to be voting this party because this party has not shown empathy to their cause.
0: Yes.
1: Now again, let's now talk about Iyola Omishore.
0: Yes.
1: As one person in the election, and also former governor Olagunsoye Oyinlola, who also was on air to campaign to say, oh, this is where the vote should go. Now, where would you put this power play the influence of these big men, in quote, how it impacted on the election?
0: Well, two things. I will want to start first with the results we have. The results are spoken as to who is stronger. If you look at the Obokun or axis where Oyinlola is from, you would see that he had little or no impact in where the votes went. If you look at Ife, where is Omishore's major stronghold, the Ife people queued behind Accord Party. They went even across party lines. From
1: no, that's you know, Omishere stood with our court party.
0: Yes.
1: Okay.
0: Yeah. So it's manifest in terms of who is the paper tiger and who is the tiger.
1: Who is the real tiger?
0: Yes. As the result spoke very loudly, very clearly. I don't want to really cast aspersions, but I think some politicians have expired, and beyond the name that they had at the time, they have nothing else to show for what it is.
1: The program is Viewpoint on Rhythm 93.7. And you may want to be part of this show. Share your perspective. We're talking about the elections of the just concluded election of Osun State, where Governor Jackson Nuruddin Ademola Adeleke was returned in a very stiff contest, 511,000 votes against 444,000 votes. It showed that despite all of the visitors that attended the event, I call it an event because it seemed more like some theatrics and some show, that despite all of that, the contest was still high. Some persons before the election talked about us having some apathy. Maybe some persons were going to be deterred. Some persons were going to be frightened. Some people were not going to be strong enough to want to come. Particularly when people started dying, they were now arresting people with guns, and of course the of Ife, Gusi Ojaja the second also came out to make some statements regarding the election. So you maybe want to be part of it, but let's go on a short musical. When we come back, we begin to talk about other individuals who came to Osun from different states, the juggernauts that visited, and the outcome of their impact of their the outcome of their impact on the election. We'll be back.

0: Welcome back. It's still Viewpoint on Rhythm 93.7. Stanley Negwedeba is still my guest on the show, and we're still discussing election 2026, the upcycle elections, especially the Osun state election, is in focus. You may want to be part of the show. 0911-000-2937. Share your perspective, and of course, we'd like to accommodate that. Now, before this election, so many heavyweights, as many as 21 governors were on ground in Osun State. The police deployment, about 38,000, the Navy, the Air Force, the police, civil defense.
1: I hear immigration was even a part of the country.
0: In fact, I didn't know the Navy had left the waters for Osun State until when was the Navy team that arrested House Assembly member with his people with some weapon.
1: Yeah.
0: And all that. Now, and of course, one person that made a very, very good showing, he was very prominent in Osun State, was the governor of Edo State. He was very visible. He talked about dancing, talked so many things, and preceding the election. But on a serious note now, the heavyweights that visited Osun, first we look at it, was it necessary? That's point one. Point two, what impact, looking at their presence and the outcome?
1: Well, first and foremost, Nigerians like bandwagon. I know that it was under the dispensation of Goodluck Jonathan that this habit of governors invading another state for off-cycle elections started. Solidarity, so to say. But the experience in the off-cycle elections, and I would still like to put the Edo example in perspective. The number of governors that invaded Edo at that point in time was even more than 21. I'm shocked they had lesser people. Maybe some of them have decided to not be a part of that show of shame. Yeah. Because from the videos I saw, people practically were pelting them with stones and giving them a disgraceful exit when the election results were
0: announced. I saw some on camera living in the middle of the night.
1: Yes, because I will tell you what they did. They would come with their external security detail, hold to ransom. So you can't even identify who is holding the players on the election day to ransom. It's unknown soldier, unknown security personnel.
0: People that don't have any voting power or right or whatever in a state.
1: They also, and like the Osun example was even more interesting, because I hear that the people were offered as much as 50,000 naira. In fact, there's a new song that has come out in Osun from what I heard, but it sounds like Owo Wogbo, 50,000 Owo Wogbo.
0: Owo Wogbo.
1: Yeah, so
0: money enter bush.
1: People were offered as much as 50,000, and that's why I said kudos to the Osun people. The information, if it was on mainstream media, This is not speculation, that people were offered as much as 50,000 naira to cast their votes.
0: Talking about what they call war chest.
1: And many, yeah, so all of that, their presence is to mobilize such illicit funds. I am hoping that ICPC, who was on ground too in this election, would have some people to prosecute, because there is overwhelming evidence to show that there was high incidence of vote buying. The clips show it, that the people were being overtly offered money to cast their vote, and they said they rejected it. And the basis of that rejection, because it, and I think I'm happy with the kind of sensitization that has happened with the voters in Nigeria now. People now understand that taking those pittance to cast a vote has longer term consequences of their life.
0: So some sachets of rice.
1: Oh yeah,
0: sachets of noodles. It's dehumanizing.
1: Well, they have weaponized poverty to subjugate the people, but I am happy that people are understanding that game, that these people only come during elections to make them relevant, buy their votes and move on, and they are rejecting it. And the only reason why it was easy for them to reject it too was because I think there's been some bit of stability in the economy of Osun as a state. Imagine if you're a civil servant that was not receiving your salaries for months, it will be easy to induce you. But I would also want to say that it is not yet uhuru for the governor. He should not take this victory to mean that the work is done. There's a lot to be done in Osun. In terms of potentials of Osun as a state, we should move Osun, as well as many other states in Nigeria, beyond being civil service states. Let's move governance away from paying salaries, building roads, and building flyovers like it is the new tradition for many governors now. Even for roads that don't need flyovers now, they just put flyovers so that they say they are improving infrastructure.
0: Yeah, they are commissioned.
1: It's so sad that they've reduced governance to building roads and very mundane things. We should be building institutions of sustainability. I will give you an example of one governor that impressed me in Nigeria way back to 1999, Cross River. Cross River was a state that was largely depending on crude income at that point in time. They lost the access to crude revenue.
0: Yes.
1: But as a backup, the work Donald Duke had done as a governor gave Cross River a life outside federal subvention.
0: Very true.
1: Tourism brought a lot of money, and every state in Nigeria has that same potentials. I saw a little video on YouTube earlier on today showing several destinations in Osun that can generate tourism.
0: Oh, sure they do.
1: Yeah.
0: Sure they do.
1: The Emir Ijesha waterfalls, even the Onis Palace and the heritage of Odudua in Ile-Ife, the story around the history of the Yoruba race and all should be bringing Osun Osogbo Festival.
0: Mm.
1: If you monetize such events, Osun people have no reason to do with poverty. And I think that the next task, if I had a chance to set the agenda for the governor, is that move Osun from a civil service state and move it to a self-sustaining state so that that legacy can remain and the people will not have to wait for politicians to come and give them handouts during elections alone to survive.
0: Okay, now let's look at the another issue that one needs to look at, or we need to talk about is having... As a journalist, having worked with several politicians or seen several politicians through the newsroom, there's this word called political capacity. You have capacity when you can spend money. You have capacity when you can pay hospital bills for people. You have capacity when you can drop handouts, and no matter how good you probably are or seem to be, if you are not able to do those things, even when the monies that are deployed are monies that are supposed to be for constituency projects, for a whole lot of developmental things, people tend to say, oh, that is the man with capacity. How do you understand that in the light of weaponizing poverty and the elections that we're looking at in 2027?
1: Well, first and foremost, I believe that, and quite unfortunate, that the current political class have not only failed, they have failed very woefully. Whatever success they celebrate in terms of getting public office that does not transcend to the daily lives of their constituents is pyrrhic victory, because they would not walk the streets. I remember the days of from history books and all of that, the action group of Awolowo, the UPN, political campaigns. You see politicians walking the streets and the people following them. I challenge the average public office holder today to walk the streets of Lagos or anywhere in this country to see if the people will be welcoming or they will antagonize them. If you are not popular with the people organically, then you are as good as a power thief, if there's a word like that.
0: Mm.
1: They should understand that they are sitting on a time bomb, because at some point in time, you push the people to the wall and they cannot go into the wall. They will bounce back at you. One of the things that happened in Osun State, and it sets the tone of what to expect for 2027, is that the people are now more politically aware. They understand the consequences of every action they take, including rejecting when they are being compromised. They understand that these are the rights they have pre- and post-election. One incidental thing that happened in Oshun, which not many of us have noticed, is that unlike recent elections where you have 25-30% maximum in terms of voter turnout, there was a 45% voter turnout in this election. That is to say that people now want to get involved. They now understand that they have a say. Not only having a say, they decided to stay and defend their vote without giving a chance to violence. And I saw videos up to 1 a.m., 2 a.m. Everybody was vigilant from the collation center at the poll down to the state collation. They followed the vote. That's why it was very difficult for any kind of manipulation to happen. And that's why you saw that exodus happening at 1 a.m. when the subterfuge people who came to occupy Oshun State realized they could not work their magic. They had to leave before daylight. Because they understood that the people were very well ready and prepared to defend their vote all the way. You want made reference to the governor of Edo State, His Excellency, like I would like to call him, because his office requires calling him His Excellency. People should know where to stop and stop exposing themselves to further public ridicule. Edo had no reason to get involved in that show of
0: shame. That's a neighboring state.
1: Edo is not even neighboring to Oshun. You need to pass through that Ondo or Ekiti before
0: you know, there's this story about Oduduwa and Yoruba and the Obas and the Obaship of Edo State and the interrelationship they had exist. Maybe there's some connection through the umbilicals of Oduduwa.
1: We know the governor in question likes to seek relevance. He likes to be heard. Unfortunately, it sounds like he likes the sound of his own voice. I rather would want people to understand their inadequacies and focus on things that will accentuate and make them more prominent rather than things that will reduce an already reducible capacity. For me, it was not necessary. I saw videos saying they will replicate Edo in Oshun. And whatever that meant, some of us understood what it meant.
0: Well, okay, now let me hear you. What did it mean?
1: The Edo election of 2024 was one of the saddest elections that took place in Nigeria.
0: How?
1: The level of intimidation that took place in that election was monumental. It was monumental to the point that all party agents were forced at gunpoint to sign. Post-election, even when people went to the tribunal, witnesses were threatened not to show up to defend. The results were clear. If you notice, if you follow the trajectory, and this is what they always do on IRF, they try to ensure that those results are not uploaded. Most of the results that they eventually relied upon in that were obliterated. They were countersigned. You will see where the votes do not add up at the tail end of it. If it was a fair process and there was overwhelming evidence as such at the tribunal, that election ought to have been up. Now, like I said, it was like a dirge when the results were announced. People did not celebrate, contradistinctly to what has happened in Oshun, where the celebration is going on
0: Even up to now. Now, let's talk about looking at the Oshun people. Takes me back to 1983. There was this election then, the big parties at the time, the National Party of Nigeria, NPN, had
1: Omoboriowo. Yes, Akiomoboriowo.
0: Akiomoboriowo and Adekunle Ajashi of the Unity Party of Nigeria was the governor.
1: No, that was Ondo.
0: It was the old Ondo state.
1: Okay.
0: I'm talking about the area.
1: Okay.
0: Oshun State was not created at the time.
1: That time, yes.
0: But it's the same people.
1: Yes.
0: And when Omoboriowo was declared winner, the Oshun people, or the people of that region, came out and said, well, NPN, you have done your own, but Omoboriowo is not and will not be our governor.
1: Yes.
0: And Omoboriowo couldn't stay in the then Ondo state until December, when Buhari and his military co-travelers took over power. So when we look at the people that constitute the Oshun, Oshogbo, Ekiti, Ondo axis, these are persons or people that have shown resilience over time. How does it connect to present day realities?
1: Well, if you even look further into history,
0: yes,
1: The antecedents and history shows that even the Fulani Jihad was truncated by Oshogbo warriors. So they have not been people who are cowards. They fought and defended the remnants of the old Oyo Empire at that point in time. So history supports them to be people with resilience, and it's a good thing that they have chosen the path of following the good records of their ancestry, of standing up to oppression. And I would also want to commend the traditional rulers in this last elections, unlike before where we have public compromise from that tradition. I think the traditional institution is now letting people understand that they know their place in the scheme of things. If you want to balance those kind from the community level and the engagement level, traditional rulers played a huge role in ensuring that there was that stability. Even in terms of security, they helped security agencies to say this is where the troublesome people are. These people are peaceful.
0: Of course, they will always know.
1: Yeah, so the local intelligence helped to also up the ante security-wise and ensure that things went as it should have gone. But kudos to the Osun people, like we say. They've done well, and they have set a challenge to the entirety of Nigeria on what to do ahead of the next general elections.
0: The program is still Viewpoint on Rhythm 93.7. The number to still call is 0911-000-2937. Somehow this network has a way of going on vacation on Sundays. I don't know why. Not allowing our listeners to join in, to be part of the show, to share their perspective on as to what's going on in the country, and especially as we are counting down to 2027 election. The upcycle election is the big topic, the big show that people are talking about, because before this time you were either for or against, but today we can now be talking about the results of or the outcome of what happened in Osun State over the weekend, especially as we're looking forward to next year's election. Now, can we look at INEC? How independent was INEC in this election, and how independent should INEC be as we count down?
1: Okay, well, we always had a concern that the pseudonym independent may not be really independent.
0: May not be applicable.
1: Yes, right. But yes. I would want to give this to the resident electoral commissioner for this election. I think he stood bold and maintained his ground. Perhaps he has learned from the prosecution of previous elections. You know, in the 2023 election.
0: But I also hear a section of the electorate are asking that the resident electoral commissioner be withdrawn.
1: Well, I'm sure maybe because of such clamor, he decided to do the right thing.
0: Oh, okay.
1: Yes, there was pressure on him imminently, but he chose to stand on the right path. My concern with Nigeria is institutionalizing things. We should not let Nigeria be about the people in the office, but the office itself should be empowered to deliver its results. And this is why I say this. You see people, distinguished professors, who are supposed to be role models in society, that have been involved in compromised processes when it comes to electioneering in Nigeria, because of pressures that we know from the politicians, right?
0: Like the one that is in prison for giving Godswill Akpabio.
1: You know, the consequence of that kind of prosecution is part of why I said that people who committed any form of established infraction in the run-up to these elections must be prosecuted to set a standard that some things are not acceptable in this country.
0: Now, as a member of the law profession, can the Bar Association do anything?
1: Well, from the NBA perspective, it is supposed to be a pressure group, right? Beyond that, any lawyer can actually apply to the Attorney General for an order of mandamus to mandate them to carry out this prosecution. We are watching and we are trying to see where the pendulum will swing. And I am hoping that even beyond the NBA level, there are distinguished lawyers from Osun State that would apply for fiat even to the Attorney General of Osun State to prosecute that matter. Because a call to action as such as that, telling people to go out and maim people because of political differences, is not something we should take and treat with levity. It is not today that senators are being behind bars. So his example will not be a new one, and it is something that I am very interested in, and I'm hoping that the authorities will take the right steps in the right direction in that regard.
0: In fact, some comments from the reaction, some reactions from coming from Senator Fadaus's statements and the incitement, as it were, said that Nnamdi Kanu did not even make any such pronouncement, and he's in jail for incitement.
1: If you look at provisions of the Terrorism Act, any action with, because you mentioned Nnamdi Kanu's name, that's why I'm having to bring this in the person.
0: No, because it has come up in describing the actions or the reasons why this senator has to be prosecuted, because the statements are like, of course, it was a wider debate where they mentioned this senator, that Nnamdi Kanu didn't do as bad. The Jingiri man did not also said made some very scandalous statements.
1: Yes.
0: Sheikh Gumi has been very, very consistent that Nnamdi Kanu did not even say as much as these individuals. And he was picked, prosecuted, and is in jail. Why are these persons walking free?
1: Well, justice is subjective.
0: Okay.
1: It's subjective because before people can be brought to book, the prosecutorial agencies must have investigated, charged it to court, and the matter properly prosecuted. If any of these institutions fail to play their part, it will not end with the end point, which is a prosecution. In this instance, like I said, and I'm happy because it is not a federal offense. It is an offense that the state can prosecute. Nobody will say it's political witch hunting. This is not a case of hearsay. He said it on live TV, and there's no further evidence that is realer than the evidence we have. But because if people like that are allowed to go scot-free, we'll be setting up a recipe for a bigger disaster. Let people know that there are consequences for actions. Even those polling units where there were incidences of violence. I can also tell you that Electoral Act also has tighter measures. If you know, before now, you notice that in election polling booths, you see cash flying around. A bit of ingenuity was applied in this last election in Osun. They were frying puff-puff instead. Yes. So, when they will ask you and say, do you want puff-puff? That's the code to know whether you want to do business. Do you want puff-puff? If you say yes, they will direct you to the puff-puff seller who has a POS.

you, let me know. Send me a DM. I want to know that you're fine. And if you're not fine, I send you love. I send you light. I'm giving you a hug, you know, because, hey, this Tinubu regime, oh, a lot of people are complaining, but then don't be one of those people to complain. Today is Sunday. And you know what they teach us in church from growing up is, you know, when others are saying there's a casting down, we will lift up our hands and say, there's what? A lifting up. If you don't know what that means, it means that when people are crying that, hey, well, there's casting in the land, though, you're going to do wonders. You're going to do amazing stuff. I mean, I came here today super pumped. I came here because I feel like, oh my God, I have amazing people in my life. And I miss you, honestly. I do miss you because I've not been here for like 2 weeks, you know, and it took a toll on me because I love to come here and chill with you and have a conversation and, you know, watch how you send me DMs. It's amazing how you share your playlist with me as well and how you come on the live, because we're live right now on TikTok. Just type I am Vera Chukwu and you'll be able to join the live and, you know, catch me live in the studio. I love how you come to the live and also, you know, request some music. It's beautiful. It's so beautiful. And yes, I was going to play I Know Who I Be by Davido. Oh my God, this song is of his Oriade album. I remember I said we're going to listen to the album together. I won't forget. It's a promise. You know, this song, the album in general, gives me the throwback Davido vibe, you know. And when I got to his YouTube page recently, I saw one of his old pictures, you know, he looked really young. I'm like, oh, look at the young Davido. I mean, making himself proud and whatnot. It just really touched me in a kind of way. I don't know if it was a management concept, but beyond management, beyond everything, it just gave me the vibe that, oh wow, this guy is coming from somewhere. His journey is understood. I mean, he gave us that, you know, young Davido's vibe. And it just felt beautiful. It just reminded me of his journey. And it's so nice. I mean, I had to add it to my playlist to share with you today. I mean, why not? Let's listen to I Know Who I Be by Davido and we'll be right back.

So the only offense right now is that that song had to end, because I mean the song is very empowering. If you think your story is my story, I know who I be. I know who I be. I legendary. You know, I like affirmative songs. I like songs that speaks power. For whatever reason, you know, I mean, I believe that everyone is a product of what they're taking, what they hear, what they listen to, you know, of their senses, really. And I'm a strong believer of love. I'm a strong believer of affirmations. I'm a strong believer of, you know, creating your own reality, you know. So that song is really powerful. And I think that's one of the reasons why I really love that song of his album. I don't know, but maybe that's like my favorite right now that I'm feeling, you know, just because of how the song come across. But by the way, guys, there is Gist. So over the week, I saw Rema, and I'm like, guy, oh my God, what's going on? I think that was yesterday or 2 days ago. I saw Rema, and I'm like, Oga Rema, what's going on right here? Because the comment section was not even funny. It was not funny at all, because he had this demeanor. He had this oh God, I'm looking for the right words. I love Rema as a person. I absolutely love him as an artist. I love his work. But then, I mean, he broke the internet by just looking a bit feminine, and there was this merge of, it was like a yin yang, you know, masculinity and femininity just merging in the picture. See, if you've not seen that picture, go online right now and look at it. And I'm like, what? You know, and he just recently released the song. I absolutely love that song, because it's almost like everyone who says they are Afrobeat artists right now in 2026, there's a particular sound you're expecting from them. But with the new song Rema dropped, he didn't, you know, put himself in that container or in a box. You know, it felt very fresh. Very different. It had this patra vibe. It had patois vibe. You know, it sounded really different. Very intentional as well. The production is clean. I absolutely love it. You know, I mean, these are the songs I've been listening to for the past weeks. I've not done any really throwback, because I mean, our people said it's time to eat, you know. Musicians and artists and creatives said it's time to eat. Let us start eating. And then, you know, there've been a lot of new releases. And Rema's song T came out, and I'm like, "Ooh!" I listened to it, I loved it. I saw the video, I'm like, yeah, cool stuff. It still gives that 2000 vibes. I love it. And then he now decided to break the internet. Well, you know, the show is not about bad vibes, bad energy, but it's just a big question: what's happening really? What's wrong? Is it now okay to you know, portray the yin yang character? May I call it the yin yang character when you're giving masculine and feminine energy almost at the same time? Oh my guy, it's a lot to take in. But let's listen to his new song. I love the song. A lot of people have hate speech to talk about it, but I just feel like the song is a very intentional production. I love it, and it doesn't sound like a national anthem when you talk about how a lot of people are abusing certain sounds. Now let's listen to Rema T. We'll be right back.

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This is the Radio 93.7 FM. My name is Vera Chukwu, your baby girl for life. I'm having a swell time right here in the studio because it's tea time. See, before we listen to that song by Rema, I told you how he broke the internet recently. I don't know what's up with him though, but then I hope he's fine. I hope we don't get to start hearing things that we don't need to hear about him. I hope it's just PR, but regardless, the song is tea. This song is dope. This song is the song, really, because it just took me away from the typical, you know, Afrobeat vibe, and he gave us something really different. I know it's going to take a while to build up on a couple of people, but trust me when I say this song is good. You know, when I tell you a song is good, it is good. You should add it to your playlist. This is an unpaid ad, by the way. I really love the song. I love the vibe to the song. I love it. I love that it gives this bad boy energy, bad girl energy, like Tiger. You know, I love it. And it's been on my playlist as well. If you're vibing, yes, come online and let's chill together. Go on TikTok right now and type I am Vera Chukwu and give me a thumbs up if you know you're having fun, because I'm having mad fun. I'm loving it. You know, this is the era where, you know, our artists say it's time to eat and they're releasing new music. And yes, there is new music, Clat by Fireboy. I don't know if you've heard that song, but it's another new music that I had in my playlist over the past week. And, you know, even while I was not feeling too well and recovering, you know, I listened to it. I'm still recovering, but I'm not better with a bigger vibe. I'm not just dull. I just love it. So let's listen to Clat by Fireboy. This is interesting.

0: Welcome back. Oh my gosh, I love that song. So the reason why I had to even play that after Rema's song is because, you know, initially I would arrange all the songs according to the mood, the vibe and all of that. But because, you know, this show is a very authentic show where I get to share the playlist just as it affects my mood, as it has affected, you know, the time and all of that, I just had to put this together with that of Rema. And I'm like, there's this similarity in the both songs, in the genre there is a similarity as well, in the delivery there is a similarity. It's not giving the traditional vibe that a lot of people would argue that you're tired of, you know. It's giving something fresh. I'm like, okay, this patois vibe, you know, the blend, is it something new that they're trying to introduce into our market? It has been there for a long time, yes, but it's almost like there's a twist to it now, and it makes sense. It makes a lot of sense. But then I want to see Fireboy. I'm curious now. I'm like, at this point I want to see Fireboy. Hope he's not giving our yin yang vibe, because Rema just broke the internet with a masculine and feminine vibe altogether. The major is fire, is lit, it's tea. I love it, but at the same time, the people, the netizens are worried, you know. I'm like, God, you are that guy. Whatever it is you say you are, you know. But then at this point, people are really worried and they're like, you remember what's going on? I saw some crazy comments. I cannot see them here because no hate speech, no bad vibe is just about it. And then, yes, so there's this new song that just came out. It's Pressure by K-Trap featuring Auslead. Oh my God, I want to listen to the song now. Let's experience the song together. Then you tell me your 2 cents. Of course, send me a DM. I want to know what your 2 cents is, because this is what's on your playlist. We talk about music together. We listen to new music together. We share our experiences as well together. Let's listen to Pressure, if it makes sense. I know there's a song, Pressure, on Arista's album. I've listened to that song and it's so dope. I'm gonna share the album with you as well. We'll be right back. Pressure. This is Pressure.
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3: Say you love it when I make you feel special. I guess it's love all the time, night time and a day. And you said you can't wait till we get settled. It's kind of mad how I found you. It was hiding away. Still, I couldn't miss you though. Even though you hardly knew me when you left me, I missed you loads. Small ice and your wrist was rose. Black skirt and your ricks to go.

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1: Yes, this is Rhythm FM, much more music station for a reason. I love that song we just listened to, Pressure. I don't know, for some reason, the trap just gives a different vibe. It has swag to it. But then, if I would have to compare it to T, Rema's T, Rema came to it. You know, I mean, Pressure is good. I love Oxlade's delivery. It's amazing as well. But then, you know, Rema came correct. I don't know, for whatever reason. He just decided to come and snatch you guys away. He looked so snatched. At the same time, he looked so toned like a man. I'm like, this week I'm going to hear gist. It's not this industry. We will hear the gist. But we really do hope that, you know, it's all stunt. It's all for us to speak about it. Because, Rema, what's that pose? I'm not going to leave you today till I leave this show. Because what's that pose about? Oh my gosh. Anyways, guys, I mean, I'm just having a swell time in the studio. Have you joined our live stream yet? We're live streaming currently on TikTok, and it's just super hot right here in the studio. When I say hot, I mean like, I'm just in my hot girl era, and I'm just feeling my vibe. And, you know, we started by having for me to say that, you know, there are a lot of beautiful people out there, and I really am appreciative that I have beautiful people in my corner. Do you have beautiful people in your corner? If you don't, I don't know, but just know that you have me. Okay, you have me, and you can talk to me, you can send me a DM, you can also listen to the show, what's on your playlist, you can listen to music as well, be your own best friend as well, regardless of the fact that I always see that, oh, I have beautiful people, I'm blessed to have beautiful people in my corner. I just know that I am my own best friend. I just know that when I zone out, it is just me, myself, and I, and then God. Yes, this baby girl loves God so much. And yeah, so let's listen to another song. And I mean, this one is one that, you know, because I want to play a song that we're just going to sing along and then maybe come back, you know. This one is an old song. It's Overdose by Maven Records. And how long has Maven really lasted? You know, I keep thinking about Rema and the breaking of internet pictures lately, and then this amazing song T, and then I keep thinking about Ira Star. She's doing so well for herself. Oh my God, I listened to some of her works recently of the album, of the Stargirl album. I'm like, oof, wow, nice. And then I'm thinking, Maven, you did this one. Oh, Don Jazzy is just really a don. I mean, spotlighting talent is just so amazing. And I feel like they cracked the code really early. And because we've spoken so much about Rema now, and we've spoken about Ira, let's listen to one throwback song that you and I can sing along, and then we'll come back and have a brief conversation before I go. Yeah, we'll be back.

Welcome back. That's Overdose by Maven. Oh my gosh. I mean, Maven is in their what generation right now? I think that it's been from generations to generations. If you ask me, I don't know, but there's like a Maven generation. And maybe it's not like the traditional generation that you know, but there's a Maven generation, whether you like it or not. There was a time of the DJ, the Tiwa Savage. Now we have the Rema, we have the, you know, Ira. I mean, Maven, we must give them their flowers regardless, you know. I don't know, but I don't know how to do it, but, you know, it's beautiful to be able to spotlight talent, not just say, oh, they are the king of the game. No, there's something really special. You have to possess something really special to be able to identify something that is special. And Maven has been able to sit on that over the years. And for the records, I mean, no paid ads over here. This show, practically, what's on your playlist, give people their flowers. No hate, no disrespect. It is, if you're doing the work, I see you, I recognize you, and I give you your flowers. That's what it is. And today, I came really pumped. I came to give everyone that is well-deserving their flowers. I also want to give you your flowers. Oh my god, this show would not be possible without you listening, without you being a music lover to start with. You know, you have to be a music lover to F with me, honestly. I don't know, but your taste in music has to be really rich, really robust. But then your taste is relative, right? Because I'm a collector of experiences. So I want to know what your experience is, and whatever your taste in music is so good, because as much as you like it, I want to understand why you love it. You see? That's why I'm here. That's why we do this. Who's that girl? I feel like playing Who's That Girl by Arista and Rema, because why not? Today is Maven Day for me. In as much as, you know, I effed with Davido when we started. It was just really nice. I love Davido. I love his new album. It's reminded me of where he's coming from, his journey. But then, yes, and then we had the Maven moment. It wasn't supposed to be a Maven moment, you know, but then Rema is breaking the internet. Ara is dropping an album that is like, woof! Super hot, and I can't help but talk about this. And Who's That Girl? I think it's on the album as well. This is such a nice song. Let's listen to it. We'll be right back. Let me just cool off in the studio as well.

my God, I love the song so much. I mean, see, first of all, I need to remind you that this is Reading 93.7, your number one hit music station. And this show is called What's On Your Playlist, and it's What's On Your Playlist for a reason. We share good music right here. I told you when I started that my energy is so pumped today. And listening to this song, I too love the song. Oh my gosh, it brings out the baby girl in me. It just makes me feel like, you know, the bad girl vibes. You know, that's what it brings out in me. And not like bad girl, bad girl, but then, yeah, you know. Yes, it just makes me want to be in front of my mirror, just feeling myself. Who's that girl? I'm one in the world, really, not even one in a million. I mean, that's so old. You know, one in the world. There is no other person like me, you know. And the song is just a vibe. I love it. I love the song so much. And I hope that you've been able to enjoy my playlist as much as, you know, I want to experience your playlist as well. Next week, we're going to be doing something fun that we're all

0: Yeah, what's up, what's happening? My name is Files, aka Files the Bad Guy. Ladies and gentlemen, they're also calling me the What's Up Guy. And right now, you are listening to Rhythm 93.7 FM. 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
1: SOS, somebody rescue me. 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

0: Yeah, what's up, what's happening? My name is Files, aka Files the Bad Guy. Ladies and gentlemen, they're also calling me the What's Up Guy. 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
1: Every penny. Gonna need the money you owe. Gonna repatriate.

0: I wake up in the morning, I thank God that I made it.
1: Thank God.
0: Made another year, where I'm from, hella bootings and shavings.
1: Crazy.
2: Bring it closer, though. Jimmy, bring it closer. Jimmy, bring it closer.